0: It's astounding. Time is fleeting. Madness takes its toll. But listen closely.
1: Not for very much longer.
0: I've got to

0: so you can't see me. No, not at all. In another dimension, with voyeuristic intention. Well secluded, I see all.
1: With a bit of a mind flip,
0: you're into the time slip.
1: And nothing

0: 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All right.
1: Thank you.
0: Yep, of course.

quick. This is Frank X here. The premise for the avatars, or the what I call the archetypes, is that they possess the features and dynamics that we most want to aspire to or become. And in this way, as we identify with them, we like see them almost as a mentor of sorts, or someone who bestows those gifts to us, and we want to be able to not imitate them, but to almost be them in a sense. Not in all cases, because there's certain ones that we would just want to maybe experience for a period of time, but it's a really strong feeling towards that. And so there may be kind of an auxiliary type of arrangement that's different from, you know, truly wanting to embody, say, a mermaid or something like that. Some women really identify with mermaids, or I don't know, you fill in the blank there, because there's so many different ones. I just happened to point out 12 that I find really attractive in many ways, and their mystique and things that are wonderful about them. But, you know, and they would have to do the males, because I couldn't do that. You understand? Not that I don't think that males have a lot of attractive qualities, it's just that I don't see necessarily, you know, yeah, there's the protector thing, and there's the there's that person who has the insight. I think I lean towards that I am given these like advance notices on certain things, and then it's my choice to kind of like act on them or back off and just say, oh, that's ridiculous, as I'm doing right now with this very the foundation of this game, because I feel like it's a something that kind of like needs to come out. It's like we're far more fearful of our shadows and stuff like that than we are real life sometimes. And I think by coming out to identify with what we truly love and enjoy, we start to become that. And when we become that, yeah, we make it part of our being, and that's more permanent than anything I think we can experience during this lifetime of temporary all kinds of stuff, including radio stations, apparently, or FM ones, I should say, not internet, because that's the one that I think that was the key to really focus the energies. I was feeling really dissipated with the FM, to be honest. Things that I wasn't feeling comfortable with the FCC, and who can complain to them. And just, you know, different things. I don't want to go into those. But the one thing I do kind of compare it to a little bit is, you know, back in Burning Man 2015, and going to Thailand right after that, and knowing that I was going to the full moon party, I had the premonition again that I was going to meet somebody from Burning Man at Koh Phangan. And when I got to the airport at Bangkok going to Koh Samui, I got the tap on my shoulder that asked me the question, dude, were you just at Burning Man? And he saw my BRC sticker on the back of my computer bag, and, you know, it was all dusty and stuff like that. So there was a few hints laid down there. But he was a very outgoing guy and came up to me, and I said, yeah. So he says, well, where? One of us said to the other, well, where were you camped? 8:30 in Esplanade, and we were camped right next to each other that whole time. And after that, it was kind of like, okay, I just met somebody from like a parallel universe somewhere, and this all happens for a reason. And the more I got to know him,
the truer that statement became, because he led me, oh, to the place called Pi, where I've been to 3 times, and I spent the whole month there this last go-round. And it's just such a beautiful place. And now he's moving to Japan and getting a house there after being in Tahoe all these years. And, you know, he sees the writing on the wall, similar to how I do, for a lot of different things here in the States. And, you know, that might continue for a while in a trend that we don't want. And for peace of mind and for, you know, just enjoyment of the remainder of our lives, we might want to explore these other places and still keep our roots over here. But, yeah, there's that dynamic. In any case, I use that as an example towards how powerful that can be to have the imprint that we are indeed connected to other beings in a more direct way than we give them credit for. Let's put it that way. I think in the back of our minds, yeah, we feel that there's other people out there willing to help us, and then we get in these downtrodden modes and, oh, no one's here to help us out, and we, you know, we refuse to acknowledge some of the signs, or the cosmic breadcrumbs, as I put it, and we wonder why we're not getting anywhere. I suppose it happens to me often, but I try and follow my best leads. I just fixed a car yesterday, kind of temporarily at least. That was unfortunately low on coolant. But I thought it was a whole different problem, and I did the plug-ins with the electrical doodad that you plug in, and, you know, studied the codes and relayed them to my mechanic, and it finally came up with, oh, it's this coolant valve, blah, blah, blah. So I thought I needed a new one of those, and one thing led to another, and, oh, no, I'm just out of coolant. So at least, you know, if you follow those breadcrumbs and you don't give up on it, well, there's a better than 50 chance you're going to solve the problem. And I think that's kind of what this game or this idea is about, is trying to make it so that people can, you know, musically at least, tune in to whatever it is they're aspiring to. If they're aspiring to total peace and serenity, some people are, some people it would be boring to them, then they can go in that direction. But if you're in a position where you're feeling very active and you want to embrace the different modes of life, well, then you have that option as well. And that could lead to wisdom in the same way that sitting meditating can, in many ways, and it actually builds your character along the way. So anyhow, those are just a few thoughts this morning as we turn into April. And yeah, I got my passport, by the way, in hand, good till 2036, so I hope to use it often. Aloha, take care, friends.

see those spider planes. And I can see those spider planes across the mud huts, during sleep, through the alleys.

0: Now, you've probably heard something from their new album, Unknown Pleasures, on the Peeler Show, and the reviews have been very, very complimentary, all of which goes to show that perhaps Tony Wilson's criticisms of the record industry are justified, because Joy Division's album is on his factory label. When Richard Skinner met Stephen Morris and Ian Curtis from the band, he wondered whether they felt their isolation in Manchester was a help or a hindrance to their careers.
1: In our terms, it has been quite a good thing, because we haven't been influenced by what's been going on elsewhere, really. We were apart from everything, and we sort of developed our own particular way in our own environment. Mm.
2: At the time when we started in Manchester, there were only three or four other groups of the new wave type. Yeah, in London there seemed to be a lot more. I think in Manchester a lot of groups expanded, you know, went their own different ways.
3: One thing that Tony Wilson told us is that you very rarely see any of these A&R men, the talent spotters, around up in this area. That in fact that Manchester's very much left alone to its own devices.
1: No, I don't think they can afford the train fare up here, really.
3: Did you ever want to be signed by a major label?
1: Yeah, well, we started. I mean, when you start in a band, it's everybody's wild ambition to be the next Beatles or something like that. But the longer you keep at it, the less naive you become, and you realise that there's a bit more to it than that. I don't think that really bothered me. I'm not really interested in record company, you know, the A&R man. Sniffing around your door, oh, we've read something about these chaps somewhere. Let's check them out.
2: We changed a lot initially when we started playing. We couldn't really play, to be honest.
4: Well, we've all got to learn,
2: haven't we? Yeah, it was very loose, and just a bit of a fun thing, you know, oh, we're in a group, we're playing, you know, and it was about August 1977, I think, when we really started getting our own particular way.
3: You've been described as the next big breakout band out of Manchester, and it's interesting that the other day we had Gary Newman on Rock On, who was sort of pointing to the future of rock, and I've got a quote here from him where he said that machine rock was going to be the next big thing. Now, there's a certain influence I can see of maybe Velvet Underground or Kraftwerk or something in some of your music. Is that what you're consciously doing at the moment?
1: No.
3: No. Good. Tell us what it is.
1: Well, first of all due respect to Gary Newman, but I don't agree with classifying anything or shoving things in little boxes. What we do is what we do, and it's for people playing the sort of music they want to play. You're influenced to an extent by everything you hear. I mean, absolutely everything's got some sort of influence on you. I mean, I listen to a lot of music, but I won't say that influences me. I mean, we all listen to different sorts of music, and you can't really pin down any specific thing. I mean, like, people keep saying, ah, we like the Doors, but, I mean, Barney and Hockey haven't even heard the Doors. So I can't really say, you know, you can say we've been influenced by them at all.
3: With all the attention that you're beginning to get in the music press and these incredibly glowing reviews for your album, deserved glowing reviews too, how does it feel for you as a band to suddenly be the thing that everybody's looking at?
2: To be honest, it doesn't affect us at all, because when we started, we got very bad reviews. And then we got a few good ones and a few bad ones. Not everyone in the whole country is not going
5: to. What's that? What do you want them to play? Rain. They want you to play that song, Rain.

Breaker, we got the ball. Breaker, the ball.

0: George W. Bush, and I approve this message. I'm George W. Bush, and I approve this message.
1: A revival of divine prosperity. Lucy.
0: I'm George W. Bush, and I approve this message.
1: Letting go, foul devils of hell, that you hit back.
0: I'm George W. Bush, and I approve this message.
2: God will destroy the homosexual community of America.
3: There is a religious war going on in this country.
4: So help me God.
3: George Bush is on our side.
4: So help me God.
5: There's a person that's had a hard time.
0: Lucy. I'm George W. Bush, and I approve this message.
1: A revival of divine prosperity.
0: I'm George W. Bush, and I approve this message. I'm George W. Bush, and I approve this message.
6: I believe that God wants me to be president.
0: I'm George W. Bush, and I approve this message.
7: Let's pray together. Father, in Jesus' name, we have cried out to you. God Almighty, give us 3 new judges.
0: I approve this message.
7: We ask for conservative judges. Lord, put it in the hearts of 3 of those liberals to step down. In Jesus' name we ask you. Amen. Amen. Amen.
8: Please make some noise.
0: I'm George W. Bush, and I approve this message.
7: Homosexuality is a sin.
0: I'm George W. Bush, and I approve this message. I'm George W. Bush, and I approve this message. I'm George W. Bush, and I approve this message. I'm George W. Bush, and I approve this message.

shots of liquor and drops keep on falling on my window pane. 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It's wrong, it's oh so wrong, but I want it to be right. 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

0: got me walking to clubland again, looking to the smiles, each one a friend.
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0: And this is also demanding.
1: It's a wrong,
0: it's a wrong, but I want.

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0: 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And what's it you do again?
1: Well, I'm a reminder, the hobbled veteran of the disc shop of Inquisition, set to carry the cocksure limbs thick filth with my own

We had a beautiful night last night at the Next Experience, the Family Next Experience down at the Hilo Town Market. We weren't able to stream it. We were able to record it. And Norwood Fisher was featured, HR7, our local artists Goza and Long Beach Dub All-Stars were all part of that wonderful evening put together by Christy McAllister. Really cool evening. Tonight they were doing it at the Blue Dragon, and they had a night down at my bar on Friday night. So yeah, things have been hopping lately. As for me, I've been tied up with a website all week long, putting in, 2 hours of tech work with GoDaddy.com. And I'll tell you what, I just don't have the flair for putting together websites. I mean, I don't feel bad because artificial intelligence couldn't figure it out either. So there's that. In any case, also happy Father's Day for you fathers out there. Yeah, it's all one big summer fun ball as we get into June 21st and almost halfway through the year, steadily approaching the 4th of July too. And so it goes. I mean, this website thing has caused me to just post up a temporary... I mean, we're still able to stream just fine, but we just can't get the player on our website is the problem. I bought a security package. You know, $375 later, it shut down our two functioning streamers. And then I posted one up. And the security package shut it down for some reason. I restored and it shut it down again. So, you know, I've been going in circles and it's been, you know, very consuming. So, you know, if I seem a little down, I'm not angry at any particular thing. It's just that it feels a little bit unsettling when, you know, you're trying to make things better. You're trying to do all these upgrades, but the you know, the caveat is always that whenever you're upgrading, you gotta anticipate that there's gonna be downtime, and so it goes. So let's get started here on the final vinyl. Yeah, we have only two genres remaining, and that is classic rock post 67 and new wave 80s. So it is for tonight going to be new wave 80s, and we don't have too many selections remaining in that category, but which ones we do, we're going to go after those. And let's see. How are we going to do this? Let's try it out. See what comes up. I think we got about three selections. Yes, only three selections left. One of those is a selection from Ouila Records. Let's see who we're... Oh, two of them are, actually. No, one of them. Two of them. And we got the one that isn't. It is Heaven 17. Yes, Heaven 17 is our selection for tonight. They're kind of a new wave band that hit the stage around 1982. Had a few hit songs along the way, and let me get you set up with that. It'll take about a minute or so. Meantime, we got some Brian Jonestown Massacre to keep you company. Be right back.

And we're back here at Studio H, and Heaven 17, the debut American album by England's Band of the Year. They have several hits on this album. I think you might recognize at least one of them, Let Me Go. But let's get started in on that, side one of the debut album by Heaven 17. Enjoy.

Yes. Heaven 17, at least this album anyway, was a little bit of a mystery, in that it wasn't even on their discography under Wikipedia. And the reason for that was because it's actually a compilation that was released in America that kind of took a lot of the best hits, including the one you just heard, from Penthouse and Pavement, I believe. And if it sounds somewhat similar to the group Human League, which we played a couple weeks back, that's because Ian Craig Marsh and Martin Ware were the founding members of that group. And of course they brought in the synth that was very popular at the time, as well as the drum machine. And Philip Oakey was also part of that group. The significant parts were also BEF, which was the British Electric Foundation. They put together some first recordings that were released only on cassettes. It was called Music for Stowaways, and an LP that was called Music for Listening To, which was released on a CD in 1997 with two extra tracks. They had that sound that you hear sounds very 1980s, and they certainly did kind of represent that era quite a lot. So side one consisted of Who Will Stop the Rain? Good question, huh? Penthouse and Pavement, Play to Win, and Let Me Go, which was probably their biggest hit. My favorite song, anyway. I'll bring you back side two in just a moment.

So yes, Penthouse and Pavement was the album that most of these songs were taken from. They did delete three songs, three tracks off of that album, and added Let Me Go, Who'll Stop the Rain, and I'm Your Money, along with a different mix of The Height of the Fighting. So yeah, you know, it became very popular around that MTV era, you know, when Duran Duran came out, Human League, of course. And it was also quite popular with, got a lot of airplay on national radio stations in Los Angeles and New York that featured the format, music of the 80s and 90s, rock of the 80s and 90s, I believe they referred to it as. In any case, here is side two of the American debut of Heaven 17.

Yes, I think on the EP, that track continues and continues all the way through and is never ending. Unless you have an automatic turntable, in which case, you're good. Side two consisted of We Don't Need This Fascist Groove Thing, which was actually banned by the BBC because of some reference to Ronald Reagan, apparently. I didn't quite catch it, to be honest. You know, it's the thing about getting banned by the BBC is actually a good thing, because that's the thing everyone pays attention to then, and it ends up, you know, becoming a big hit. In any case, The Height of the Feeling, Geisha Boys and Temple Girls, I'm Your Money, and We're Gonna Live for a Very Long Time. The artists consisted of Glenn Gregory on vocals, Ian Craig Marsh on synthesizer, saxophone, percussion, Martin Ware on synthesizers, piano, percussion, and backing vocals, with Josie James on Penthouse and Pavement doing vocals. In any case, yeah, it's a very 80s dance album that I can't say it's one of my favorites by any means, but I like some of the tracks, and the synthesizers sound a little bit outdated relative to today, but it had a nice flair to it at the time, especially Let Me Go. That song always struck me, I really liked it. And, now that we're into summertime, I started, since I had some downtime, I was able to look up some of these vinyls in eBay just to see, about what they're worth. And I was pretty shocked to find out that a lot of these records, that especially the ones that I had bought that were imports from Europe, they're pretty pricey, even at, normal play, no skips or anything like that, but reasonable condition, you can get $30 to $50 a piece for them. Yeah, this is, stuff that I spent between classes searching out at a used record store and just trying to find what I could. And, had a lot of fun with that. But, I don't really have any interest in selling any of my albums at this time, but hey, it's a nice thing to say that you have, several thousand dollars worth of vinyls, which is, not that much of an exaggeration if it is. And, I'm not going to pursue it, but it's a nice thought anyway. And we had a fairly reasonable, eventful week this go round. I think the biggest thing was Donald Trump's little gala party with the World Wrestling Foundation. I don't really get any of this stuff, really. I once described this whole campaign as a combination of Jerry Springer, World Wrestling, and it just seemed very fake and over-sensationalized. And, what does he do? He brings out the World Wrestling Foundation on the White House lawn. And it's, it costs, millions of dollars to bring these things, and then it ends up raining anyway. And I don't know. I think I'll stick to baseball myself. We're almost in that midway point in the season. My Mets are not doing well at all. They just lost 2 to Philadelphia. Got crushed yesterday.
I had Bryce Harper hit a cycle and Kyle Schwarber hit three home runs. My goodness. So yeah, it doesn't look like I'll be going to see them anytime soon this year. And yeah, we'll see about the trading deadline. Outside of that, the fun that we had last night was really cool. Knowing it's only 3 miles to this Hilo Town market is pretty cool. It takes place on the Friday nights here. And I was pretty impressed with, the indoor stage that they had, more than ample space to spread out. And, it was just a really nice evening. I was very tired by the end of the night, though. Like I said, it's been a very taxing week. When you have to go and tear apart your website, not tear it apart, but just you're trying to do these upgrades. And here's the way that upgrades work. You don't do them until you have to do them, number one, because you're subject to a good period of downtime because certain items just won't work with their security software or whatever it is. And so it puts you in this kind of bind. And I could tell that the reason why I never chose to upgrade anything was, we went over to FM and I did not want to wind up in this particular quandary where, now I can't actually access our streamer on our website. And that's where we're standing right now. I'm pulling the various codes from, developers who have been able to come up with working radio players and so forth. And, tried to put those through the AI builder, which is called Aero. I think it's called Aero Build or something like that. And, nothing at all came up. So, yeah, I don't know. All I can do is write emails and call GoDaddy to try and find a fix. They've been very helpful, by the way. I can say that. I'm running out of patience, but they seem to have at least some solutions, and we'll see how this week goes. Meantime, one of the things that I was thinking about along the lines of vinyl was, 45s and, how they were such an influence. It was the only format there for a while that ever got played on radio, mostly AM radio. And then, along came the albums in about the mid-60s. They've started to become popular. And then after that was the concept album. And pretty soon, album covers themselves became pieces of art. The progressive rock movement gave kind of an alternative to what was then, just basic AM type album music. And the difference was that the songs were a lot longer. Some of them covered a full length of album sides, like Inagata DeVita, Echoes by Pink Floyd, Supper's Ready by Genesis, and so forth. And, it's just kind of an interesting evolution. After that, came the CDs, and I can honestly say that I was not a fan of CDs at the time. I refused to buy them for about 5 years, 7 years, something like that. And then I finally caved because they stopped making vinyls altogether, and I didn't want to be left in the dust. But it still is not my favorite format, although I have, I have a pretty decent collection of CDs now. I have a rack right here beside me, and they're okay if you have to take really good care of them and make sure they don't get scratched or worn or tattered because, they won't play properly.
I guess it's similar for vinyl, but vinyl's easier to care for, in my opinion. Anyway, that's about it for Final Vinyl. I'm going to wrap it up here tonight. Yes, 4th of July. Hey, we're 250 years old, as Captain Beefheart would say. And yeah, God help us. I hope that in the next 5 to 10 years, we turn into something completely different than this thing, that this road that we're heading on right now appears to be a collision course with high security in favor, of course, the extremely rich people, and making sure that, you know, the people that aren't that wealthy are being contained. And I hope that we still have a lot of people out there that are standing up for people's rights. I mean, little by little, they've been steadily shafting those. We see the genocides going around. We see bombings, wars that are just off the track. They have no concern at all for, you know, although I never, you know, the concept of war crimes is pretty archaic. I mean, it's not archaic in the sense that they exist. It's archaic in the sense that nobody follows them because they figure, okay, war doesn't matter whether you kill civilians or not. That's a very crude concept when you think about it. And yet it continues. And this whole deal with Israel, you know, basically controlling our country, controlling the cash flow, and what we do with supporting their activities, that's got to change. There's no question about that in my mind, and a lot of people's others as well. So we'll see what happens. Midterms are steadily approaching. And yeah, and in any case, I hope you have a fantastic week. Be with us again next week for more of Final Vinyl. I'm DJ Frank X for Radio Alchemy, KONA.com. Aloha, everyone. 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

listen to music. 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

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side, side, side, side, side, side, side, side, side, side, side, side, side, side, side, side, side, side, side, side, side, side, side, side, side, side, side, side, side, side, side, side, side, side, side, side, side, side, side, side, side, side, side, side, side, side, side, side, side, side, side, side, side, side, side, side, side, side, side, side, side, side, side, side, side, side, side, side, side, side, side, side, side, side, side, side, side, side, side, side, side, side, side, side, side, side, side, side, side, side, side, side, side, side, side, side, side, side, side, side, side, side, side, side, side, side, side, side, side, side, side, side, side, side, side, side, side, side, side, side, side, side, side, side, side, side, side, side, side, side, side, side, 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

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This is David, a.k.a. the Polish Ambassador. 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

happy Independence Day, Kona. Yes, it is the 4th of July, after all. I'm happy when the show falls on the 4th of July. It, you know, Independence Day reminds me of all the great independent releases on all these independent labels. And it just so happens that we are approaching our current day here at 50 Years Too Fast Forward. In fact, we're going to be starting you with 2009 tonight. But yeah, you know, we're also on show number 418. And this is a very significant time because this is the three-show countdown for this particular program. Yes, we're going to do exactly 420 shows before we give it a long hiatus. And we'll probably step in with something different. But tonight will probably be, because we are talking about our independence, and I, you know, my personal feelings on it are, like, I could have gone to a party last night, overnight, and it would have, yeah, it would have been fun, but my Prius didn't start, and I kind of took that as a sign that I was supposed to stay home, and I'm kind of glad that I did, because I'm kind of confused about, you know, celebrating independence that we aren't claiming. Somehow or other, that strikes me as kind of odd or unusual. For instance, we've given away our bodily autonomy, for instance.

anymore when you call anything like pro-life or the Patriot Act or whatever moniker you want to use, it's usually just the opposite of that. In fact, it seems like they're having to compensate for their insecurity or for their shortcomings. And that's, you know, I want to address that a little bit tonight, but let's get started with our show tonight because, yeah, we got a lot of ground to cover, and I want to make sure that that we're very close to our current day by the time we finish. Speaking of independence, Rhino Records put out a combination of Jane's Addiction's demo releases, including this one from an album called A Cabinet of Curiosities. This is Summertime Rolls to get us started. Welcome to 50 Years Too Fast Forward, DJ Frank X for the next 2 hours on KONA 105.org.

Yes, and in the land of the hypocrisy democracy today, of course, the headlines are grabbed by more gun violence in the Chicago area at a 4th of July parade. Six are killed, dozens hurt in a shooting at a parade. Yes, in Highland Park, a community of about 30,000 residents, some 25 miles north of Chicago, Illinois. And the reason I call it the hypocrisy democracy is fairly obvious. I think it is, at least at this point, because, see, these government institutions that we've asked to represent us, to protect us, aren't able to do their jobs because the money situation is so far burnt beyond recognition that it can no longer handle situations where there's power involved because it's a money grab situation. I think all of us somewhat know that. We don't necessarily follow the path that the dollars roll in, but essentially those dollars that are flying between our public servants that keep these things alive and refuse to do anything about them, they're alive and well, and they're thriving. You know, believe me, all the corporations that are involved with these war games that constantly go on, they're the people that get the money from the banks that create the money out of thin air. So therefore, why wouldn't there be violence all over the place? I mean, it's to me, it's fairly obvious. And then, you know, you don't have to go much further if you want to flip the coin a little bit and you want to look at, oh, the COVID situation and the vaccines and the mandates that were being put forth by our so-called democracy. Yeah, you know, it's kind of like, okay, let's shift it to this this criminal institution that has had the worst track record of doing things the right way, not overcharging for their cures, and you know, the list can go on and on. I don't have to rename it. You know all about it. But nevertheless, it's showing very, very clearly the connection between dollars and the lack of ability to govern whatever entity it is. And we're talking about the national stage at this point in time. But it could also pertain to the state level and the local level. The local level, I feel like we have a great community here, as demonstrated by many of the people who take it upon themselves to do great things. Whether or not we're permitted is another story, but at least here on the Big Island, we have the ability to enjoy life fairly. We're not up against the fascist involvement in stuff like what we just mentioned, at least not yet. And I hope that remains the same. That part of it, I can do without. But anyway, let's get on to our show, because I can go off on a real tangent at this point. And I really don't want to, because it's Independence Day, and the independent label has produced this album by Mor Chiba, Blood Like a Lemonade, is PIAS, or Play It Again, Sam. This is from 2010, a song called Even Though.

And yes, another part of another component of the hypocrisy democracy, of course, is the incongruence that exists between those who are wealthy and have the power, perhaps, to affect change, and those who are barely getting by and supposedly voting in these people that are expecting to represent us. And we talk about with liberty and justice for all. And you know what that whittles down to, don't you? As long as we can keep the people in the illusion that they have independence, as long as that illusion is present, they don't have to worry too much. But if you start to wake up to the fact that the people that are truly in charge are all the people that get this free money that we talk of, the free forgiveness points, then it becomes somewhat benign that, you know, we have government for the people. Although they want to put that illusion forward, I'm just calling it out now because it's, you know, my third to last show, and I'm hoping to end on a high note in these next 2 weeks. We got the sweetest festival coming up next weekend at Candyland, and I'm hoping to have a good time out there, expecting to. Last year's was awesome, off the hook. And we're expecting to be there broadcasting live as well. So I'm very much looking forward to that, and I need the break as well. Nevertheless, the next time that we're on the air next Monday will be the second to last show, and then the final show on July 18th, which happens to be virtually exactly 9 years from the very first show. How does that even happen? But it does, because it's Radio Alchemy after all. And it's just the way things work around here. Yes, another independent label. This is Frontline Assembly from their Metropolis label, as well as a German label called Dependent. So I guess it isn't independent. Dependent. This is from the album Improvised Electronic Device, Shifting Through the Lens.

And I doubt there's too many people listening to us here on our 418th show, 50 Years Too Fast Forward, as we're not on FM tonight, at least not in the present tense. We might have a rebroadcast of this show in the not-too-distant future, hopefully, as our transmitter's in for repair in San Diego. Yes, we're getting it looked at once again, and yeah, it might not be here for that final show, I don't know, but you know, I proceed to do my show either way. And you know, again, if I had to pull a the face of the hypocrisy democracy, there's no question Mitch McConnell would be right there, right front and center. I mean, believe me, there's plenty to go around, but Mitch stands out. I believe that's why he talks the way he does, because he talks out of both sides of his mouth. And the hypocrisy is very, very blatant. I mean, you can look at the situations with, you know, the votes on Donald Trump's impeachment, and the fact that he had admitted as much that, you know, he was definitely to blame for the irresponsible position that he took on the insurrection, and may have even caused the insurrection. I think there's a direct tie in there. I don't think there's any doubt about that either, but they have to kick it around for a while to determine, oh, well, what was the chain of command, and so on and so forth. Yeah, work out the details. But yeah, the dinosaur Republicans, and I consider myself a staunch independent, because I'm not afraid to call out Democrats and their fiasco with, you know, the oligarchy, and how they are so well fed by these corporations and their thing. But the dinosaur Republicans and their, you know, their so-called pro-life position, well, do the math. What do you think it means to raise a child on a minimum wage that is well below the standard for poverty? I mean, are they willing to take that on now? Are they willing to take that? If not, I don't even want to hear the word pro-life, because you're not. You're simply not pro-life when you can't institute a fair wage that allows, again, something with the fake money system that we have to dole out the necessary monetary compensation for raising children on this planet, you know? And give the planet a fair shake, too, at the same point, the same time while you're at it. If you can't do that, then don't even mention the word pro-life, because you're not. Blind Faith, yeah, very suitable. Featuring Liam Bailey. This is from Chase and Status. This is from the Vertigo and Mercury label, as well as Ram.

And yes, and as the story continues, you know, that time that you're born and they issue you that number, do you know what that means, that thing they call the Social Security number? It's really collateral. You're being issued as collateral against a national debt that keeps ever increasing. And hence, that's why we're really in the position that we're in. Way back, I mean, the story's been told too many times now about how that all sort of happened with the Federal Reserve Act, and then exactly 20 years later, the stock market crashed, and they took away all their gold and replaced it with these Federal Reserve notes, which then got dissolved more and more and more along the way, to the point where, like, again, burnt beyond recognition. But no one really understands what that truly means. And when you see the breakdowns that are happening amongst leadership, it starts to explain the story a little bit more, because, yes, the pawns, us, that are essentially issued this collateral number, are kind of like put out in the left out to dry. Meanwhile, the people that are in charge, yeah, they're enjoying their life and they're getting to rub elbows with the higher society and so forth, the people that count. And they plot out their plans for what to do next. Oh, let's have another pandemic or plandemic or whatever you want to call it, and then put everybody into this position of subservience. And it's getting a little bit annoying, I'd have to say so. You know, I've spoken about it on numerous occasions, but again, you know, if you don't agree on it, that's fine, but, you know, just prove that it is incorrect, because all the needles are pointing exactly in that direction. Rewired by Kasabian. This is from their album Velociraptor from 2011. This is from the RCA label. This isn't very independent now, is it?

And you remember Frank Zappa's quote that the mainstream media is the entertainment division of the military-industrial complex? That was so spot on. I think that's one of my favorite quotes from a rock musician or anybody for that matter, because it's so freaking accurate. And they can spin whatever narrative they want to, and then it's, you know, that's been demonstrated many times over as far as what is put out there to the people that just follow faux news or MSNBC or CNN incessantly expecting to get some modicum of truth out of it. You know, they can spin it whichever way they want to, and usually it's in the form of a kind of a cloud, almost like a, you know, look over here. It's like a shell game, really, in the sense that, you know, there's one main distraction that goes on. Meanwhile, there's a whole series of other actions that are taking place, which they will never, ever even approach to cover. And they'll never report on the fact that they themselves are part of the problem. Of course not. Why would they? You know, they have advertisers to take care of, you know. So it's there to quell the masses into believing that they are free. Yes, freedom. And good morning, America, to you too. This is from Muse, from the Warner Brothers and Helium 3 label. From The Second Law, 2012.

Yes. Sounds like next year or this year. In any case, we're here on 50 Years Too Fast Forward on Independence Day, July 4th, 2022. Delighted to be with you, DJ Frank X. Like I said, we got two more shows after this one. So we got, yeah, we're down to about 5 hours worth of music. And we're bringing you all the way up to the current date as far as we can go tonight. I don't know if we're going to make it all the way to 2022 or not. That's okay. We still got next week and the week after that. But in any case, I heard some good news this week. Let's go on to some good news after all. And the good news is that David Block of Human Experience, who I've seen many times at Burning Man and various other events, Symbiosis, and down in Costa Rica at Envision, over on Maui was where I first was introduced to him. But his mother lives here on the island. Hello, Karen Block. And I understand that he is expecting to make an appearance over here sometime in September. And you know, we've been talking about the possibility of him doing a show over here, if we could possibly find the perfect venue which to host him. But in any case, I wanted to just put that out there in case, you know, we can find that perfect location. We kind of had it last year until it got broken up by our favorite blue people up in Javi. Midway through, you know, we're going to be doing two nights of camping, but they decided that, you know, oh, the COVID mandates say that you're only supposed to have 10 people in a group and blah, blah, blah, blah, blah, blah, blah. But in any case, William Close and David Block, they collaborated together on what is called, it was a CD called The Earth Harp Sessions, Volume 1. And the Earth Harp is pretty spectacular. I did get to see it on the stage at the Envision Festival in Costa Rica about 2014. It's an amazing thing. It's like this huge stringed instrument that extends, oh, from the stage to about 30 yards away or so. And it basically creates the vibration of all around the area that it's played in, underneath, above, and beyond. In any case, this is a sample of what you would experience with the Earth Harp. This is called Into the Mothership from William Close and David Block.

Yes, we're approaching the halfway point of our show tonight. We're up to 2013, and only a week ago or so, about 10 days ago, was the Justin Martin concert down at Laverne's, which was spectacular. Oh my, what a great show that was, and it went beautifully, really. This is the second Dirty Bird Records artist that we brought over. We had Sheba-san the month before, and Justin Martin started out, was one of the not the founder member of the Dirty Bird Records. That was Barclay Crenshaw, but almost immediately after they formed, he was one of the earliest contributors to that record label. And as is Ardalan out of Iran, he's produced a lot of material, and I got to see him. Oh my gosh, he was so amazing last year at the Dirty Bird camp out in Modesto, which is again going to be taking place in like the first week of October, so keep an ear out for that. This is called Wheel Gunner, dub by Justin Martin and Ardalan from 2013.

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Awesome. Want to say a huge mahalo to everybody coming out to the show. We got some awesome acts. We got Krishna and Govinda. Give it up for Govinda, y'all. 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

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I'm really serious danger of losing. But managers always to sneak out. So then what's necessary is a system in which the good side is always winning, but never is the winner. Where the evil side is always losing, but never is the loser. So then what's necessary?

0: Test, test, 1, 2. Can everybody hear me out there? Let's give it up for Dustin, everybody. Dustin in the house. Up next, we got Krishna here.
1: 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Listening to the NSA.
0: The man we've been all waiting for this evening. Let's all give a warm welcome to Govinda.
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1: That's feeling out there, seriously.

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I did a remix for her. I'm gonna play that because her voice is amazing. So thank you guys for being here. This is Kai, she's out in the audience, so like just saying.

0: Oh, you guys are amazing. 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I came a long way, and it was fucking so worth it. Saw so many good friends, met so many good new friends. Kai's song, Zina, you guys, seriously. 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I don't have a monitor, so I can't be responsible for what I say, because I can't hear it. I can't hear what I'm saying, so it might just come out. But you guys are amazing. Thank you so much. I would travel 24 hours straight to get to you again, as I did yesterday. I just fell in the love. Thank you. Off the grid.
1: Let's give another huge round of applause for Govinda, everybody. Govinda. First time on the Big Island.
0: Totally, and off the grid, seriously. It's like my family. Can't say anymore.
1: We're here to bring some many more amazing music to this island. So please, everybody, we love you all so much. One more huge round of applause for Govinda, everybody. Govinda.

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1: Alchemy. 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
1: 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There we go.

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0: It's not a problem that I can't fix, cause I can do it in the mix. It's not a problem that I can't fix, cause I can do it in the mix. It's not a problem that I can't fix, cause I can do it in the mix. It's not a problem that I can't fix.
1: Check it out.

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Said away goes trouble down the drain. 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Said away goes trouble down the drain.

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We are awakening from a long collective sleep. 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

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We are awakening from a long collective sleep. 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

0: of being separate is closing. It is a great step up in our evolution into multidimensional awareness. A new man will be born. Homo Celestis. One who can live in peace on the earth. One capable of moving through many worlds and dimensions. One who seeks to share energy and creativity in harmony and the spirit of cooperation. One who can transmit peace to other worlds and other planes of existence.
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1: The question before us now is how much more can we accomplish together? Can we turn over a new leaf? Can we change relations in the Middle East permanently? Or do we go back to doing things the old way, which is not our preference, but is certainly very much something that can happen?
0: Vice President J.D. Vance and Iranian negotiators met in Switzerland Sunday to formally begin a new round of talks after signing a framework agreement to end the war. We'll speak with Behrouz Ghamari Tabrizi. He was on death row at the notorious Evin prison in Iran, and we'll talk to Pulitzer Prize-winning journalist Spencer Ackerman. His latest piece is headlined Iran's Forever Leverage. Then to London, Prime Minister Keir Starmer announces he's stepping down.
2: Every decision I've taken has been about putting the country I love first. That is why I will resign as leader of the Labour Party.
0: We'll speak to Starmer's former mentor, renowned human rights attorney Jeffrey Robertson. We'll talk about the political upheaval and Palestine activists who took on the Ilby. His latest piece for The Key is headlined Punishing Protest as Terrorism. And finally, in another victory for right-wing forces in Latin America, Colombia has elected Alvarado de la Espriella as its new president.
3: Gracias, Colombia, por ese respaldo.
4: Thank you, Colombia, for that support. Thank you for choosing us. You will not regret it. The homeland miracle will become a reality, and we, together with you and God's help, will rebuild the homeland and take it to the place of greatness it deserves.
0: We'll go to Colombia for the latest. All that and more coming up. Welcome to Democracy Now!, democracynow.org, The War and Peace Report. I'm Amy Goodman. Mediators from Pakistan and Qatar say the U.S. and Iran made, quote, encouraging progress, unquote, during 18 hours of negotiations in Switzerland, where the two sides agreed to a roadmap towards reaching a final deal within 60 days. Last week, the U.S. and Iran officially signed a memorandum of understanding aimed at ending the war in Iran, which President Trump began in late February. Vice President J.D. Vance headed the U.S. delegation. Iran's parliament speaker, Mohammed Bakr Ghalibaf, led the Iranian delegation. On Sunday, Vance said the U.S. wants to turn over a new leaf with Iran.
1: What the president has asked us to do is turn over a new leaf, to transform our relationship with the people of Iran, and to extend an outstretched hand that says to the people of Iran that if your leadership is willing to give up being a driver of regional instability, if they are willing to give up nuclear weapons ambitions for the long term, then the United States is willing to fundamentally transform our relationship with that country. That is certainly our goal.
0: The talks took place despite new threats from President Trump. On Sunday, he posted a message online reading, quote, Iran must immediately stop their highly paid proxies in Lebanon from causing trouble. If they don't, we'll hit Iran very hard again, just like we did last week, only harder, 3 exclamation points. On Saturday, Iran announced it was closing the Strait of Hormuz again after Israel killed 83 people in Lebanon. On Friday, Israel said it would agree to a new ceasefire in Lebanon, but Israel's refusing to end its occupation of southern Lebanon, where Hezbollah killed 4 Israeli soldiers Friday. Residents of southern Lebanon have decried the ongoing Israeli attacks. This is Abbas Ezzedin in the town of Barish, where Israel struck a 3-story building.
5: There was an airstrike this morning on this house. It was targeted by Israeli warplanes at 8:30 a.m. People were sleeping inside, children, a woman, her 2 children and her husband, and a young civilian. They were all civilians, sleeping peacefully in their home. It was supposed to be a ceasefire yesterday from the Israeli enemy.
0: In other news from Lebanon, the acclaimed conservationist Mona Khalil has died after being wounded in an Israeli strike on her home 2 weeks ago. The 76-year-old spent years trying to protect endangered sea turtles in Lebanon's Mediterranean coastline. Israel's continuing to attack Gaza despite the so-called ceasefire. Earlier today, an Israeli drone killed a high school student who was on her way to take a test in Gaza City. On Saturday, Israeli strikes killed at least 6 people, including 2 children and Ahmed Wisha.

0: cameraman with Al Jazeera. Wisha's brother Mohammed also worked for Al Jazeera and was killed in an Israeli strike in April. Since October 2023, Israel's killed over 260 journalists in Gaza, including at least 12 working for Al Jazeera. On Sunday, mourners gathered in Deir al-Balah to remember Ahmed Wisha. This is Al Jazeera correspondent Talal al-Awruki.
1: The Israeli occupation deliberately assassinates journalists, largely and directly, during its war of extermination, in a clear attempt to suppress images, prevent the dissemination of the message, and to conceal the massacres and atrocities committed against the Palestinian people here in the Gaza Strip.
0: In Britain, Keir Starmer's resigned as prime minister and leader of the Labour Party over mounting pressure from within his own party. Starmer spoke earlier today.
2: The question my party is asking now is whether I am best placed to lead us into the next general election. I have heard the answer of my parliamentary party to that question, and I accept that answer with good grace. Every decision I've taken has been about putting the country I love first. That is why I will resign as leader of the Labour Party.
0: Starmer's announcement paves the way for Britain to have its seventh leader in 10 years. Former Manchester mayor, newly elected Labour MP Andy Burnham, is widely expected to become the next prime minister. We'll have more on this story later in the broadcast. In Colombia, a Trump-backed far-right lawyer has declared victory in Sunday's presidential runoff to replace Gustavo Petro, with over 99.9% of the vote counted. Abelardo de la Espriella has 49.7% of the vote. The leftist Senator Ivan Cepeda has 48.7%. Abelardo de la Espriella is a political novice who rose to prominence representing right-wing paramilitary groups. Cepeda is a prominent human rights defender and legislator. His father was assassinated by right-wing U.S.-backed paramilitary groups in 1994. Cepeda spoke to supporters on Sunday.
3: Once the official canvas takes place and its final result is produced and the corresponding verifications have been carried out, we will recognize the official result that emerges from that scrutiny process.
0: If the election results are confirmed, Colombia would become the latest Latin American country to shift to the right, joining Argentina, El Salvador, Chile, Bolivia, and possibly Peru, where Keiko Fujimori appears on track to win the election. Bolivia's right-wing president, Rodrigo Paz, has declared a state of emergency and has deployed the military to end weeks of indigenous and union-led protests. Protesters had set up road blockades across the country, calling for Paz's resignation and an end to austerity measures. Former Bolivian president Evo Morales has backed the protest movement.
4: In my view, this is a rebellion by the indigenous movement against the neoliberal model and against the neocolonial state. As time goes by, the government has moved faster. It has tried to implement it, even without authority. In December, it already issued a supreme decree to put the entire neoliberal model in place.
0: In news from Cuba, lawmakers have passed sweeping economic changes that could lead to the privatization of much of Cuba's socialist economy. The move comes after intense U.S. pressure and threats by President Trump to take over Cuba. In recent months, the U.S. has blocked nearly all oil shipments from reaching Cuba. This is on top of the U.S. embargo that dates back to the early 60s. Cuba's Prime Minister Manuel Moreno Cruz spoke Thursday.
5: These are proposals to confront the crisis, opening a transformative window that, if not implemented now, could bring irreversible political and social consequences. But I want to reiterate that these transformations do not represent a departure from the socialist project. On the contrary, they follow the logic of its own development.
0: In other news from Cuba, former Vice President Marino Valdez Menendez has died at the age of 94. He was a close ally of Fidel and Raul Castro and was a key figure in the Cuban Revolution. Salazar Sur, the president of the Islamic Society of Milwaukee, Wisconsin's largest mosque, has been released from an ICE jail in Indiana after being detained for nearly 3 months. Sarsour is a Palestinian-born community leader. He spoke to supporters on Thursday.
6: Because great people like you and people of freedom that stood with justice, that's why I'm back. I owe this to my community, to again people of freedom like JVB and other organizations who did great work standing for justice.
0: Salazar Sur have lived in the United States for over 30 years. In Newark, New Jersey, a Father's Day vigil was held outside the privately run for-profit ICE jail known as Delaney Hall Sunday. Families and supporters held signs reading, quote, "Free the dads, close the camps," unquote. The vigil was disrupted when a red sports car entering the facility struck a female protester who was waving an upside-down U.S. flag. Demonstrators said they believe the driver of the car was an employee of the GEO Group, that for-profit private prison company that operates the ICE jail. Soon after, ICE agents deployed pepper spray and mace on the crowd. The U.S. State Department has announced it'll stop funding HIV and AIDS programs in South Africa, where more than 8 million people live with HIV, the highest number of any country in the world. A State Department official justified the decision by citing, quote, "South Africa's failure to make demonstrable progress on policy requests by the administration," unquote. President Trump has falsely claimed there's a white genocide taking place in South Africa. Trump has also overhauled U.S. asylum policy by pausing all asylum requests from around the world except for white South Africans. And President Trump, without offering any evidence, has claimed vandals are responsible for turning the newly renovated Lincoln Memorial reflecting pool green instead of dark blue. Last week, The Washington Post reported the reflecting pool contained more algae than at any recorded point in June over the past 5 years. In addition, a newly painted blue liner has begun to peel. In recent days, authorities have arrested several people for touching parts of the reflecting pool, including David Hearn, a 67-year-old former Olympic canoe racer who was arrested, handcuffed, and held for 5 hours after stopping by the pool during a 64-mile bike ride. Hearn denied committing vandalism and described his arrest as, quote, "arbitrary, capricious prosecution," unquote. And those are some of the headlines. This is Democracy Now!, democracynow.org, The War and Peace Report. I'm Amy Goodman. Mediators from Pakistan and Qatar say the U.S. and Iran made encouraging progress during 18 hours of negotiations in Switzerland, where the two sides agreed to a roadmap towards reaching a final deal within 60 days. Vice President J.D. Vance headed the U.S. delegation. Iran's parliament speaker, Mohammad Bakr Ghalibaf, led the Iranian delegation. On Sunday, Vance said the U.S. wants to turn over a new leaf with Iran.
7: What the president has asked us to do is turn over a new leaf, to transform our relationship with the people of Iran, and to extend an outstretched hand that says to the people of Iran that if your leadership is willing to give up being a driver of regional instability, if they are willing to give up nuclear weapons ambitions for the long term, then the United States is willing to fundamentally transform our relationship with that country. That is certainly our goal.
0: The talks took place despite new threats from President Trump. On Sunday, Trump posted a message online reading, quote, "Iran must immediately stop their highly paid proxies in Lebanon from causing trouble. If they don't, we'll hit Iran very hard, just like we did last week, only harder," 3 exclamation points. On Saturday, Iran announced it was closing the Strait of Hormuz after Israel killed 83 people in Lebanon. On Friday, Israel said it would agree to a new ceasefire in Lebanon, but is also refusing to end its occupation of southern Lebanon, where Hezbollah killed four Israeli soldiers Friday. For more on these latest developments, we're joined by two guests. Behrouz Ghamari Tabrizi is a fellow at the Center for Place, Culture, and Politics at the CUNY Graduate Center. He was previously professor and chair of the Department of Near Eastern Studies at Princeton University. In the 1980s, he was on death row in Iran's notorious Evin prison. His latest book, just out this year, is titled The Long War on Iran, New Events, Old Questions. And we're joined here in New York by the Pulitzer Prize-winning reporter Spencer Ackerman, author of Reign of Terror, How the 9/11 Era Destabilized America and Produced Trump, and writes the Forever Wars newsletter. His latest piece is headlined Iran's Forever Leverage. Let's start with you, Spencer. Your assessment of where the U.S. and Iran have come to in their negotiations.
8: We've reached an astonishing point, a point that reflects how thoroughly the United States has lost this foolhardy war that the U.S. and Israel launched in February. If you'll remember, back then, there was never any consideration that Iran would close one of the world's most important economic waterways. Right now, unlike anything the United States or Israel thought it would achieve in this war, that is the main issue driving absolutely everything else, and it's the main issue that's prompted the United States to essentially give away the store. Unlike the JCPOA, the nuclear deal in 2015 that the Obama administration negotiated with Iran, this memorandum of understanding that the U.S. and Iran have signed to kick off a 60-day period of negotiations only in some aspects covers the nuclear file. What it mostly does is lay out a roadmap to a regional transformation that would have been astonishing previously to imagine. The United States is committing in this document, this signed document, to transform its military posture in the Middle East, to end all forms of sanctions on Iran, not in the staggered manner that the 2015 accord did, but apparently right now the Iranians can sell oil, make money off of their oil supplies right now, and more fundamentally, the U.S. and Iran are now looking toward a new reality in which Iran's power has been demonstrated against what had been not just the reigning superpower in the world, but the driving force of Middle Eastern security.
0: I want to go to the Iranian President Masoud Pezeshkian speaking Sunday.
1: We will not give up our rights to enrichment, and they, too, will be forced to accept it. You all know what the so-called President of the United States was saying. He has made a complete 180-degree turn. He was saying that Iran must surrender unconditionally. Iran has no right to do this. It has no right to do that. Then he gave a speech and said that Iran has the right to do this. It has the right to possess this. In other words, he has reversed himself 180 degrees compared to his previous positions, and has accepted that they cannot ignore our rights.
0: That's the Iranian president. Can you talk about the U.S. spin and go further into the details and how what has been accomplished at this point compares to what President Obama accomplished back in 2015.
8: Right. So you heard the vice president talk about how Iran has to transform its behavior, how its proxy support for militias like Hezbollah has to end. That's not actually in the MOU. The memorandum itself really puts the onus on the United States to both end its sanctions, all sorts of sanctions on Iran, secondary sanctions, which basically means the customers, the consumers of Iranian oil have sanctions on them as well, and as well it makes the United States sort of responsible for Israel withdrawing from Lebanon, which the Israelis are not agreeing to do at this point. The actual terms itself we should be cautious on. I would not be surprised if what happened and the reason why this accord is so tilted in the memorandum of understanding toward the Iranian position is not only because Iran demonstrated it can withstand the United States in the war, but because the Trump administration needed this agreement so badly to reassure markets, to reassure, in particular, energy markets, and to get that energy flowing, that very likely the negotiators, Steve Witkoff and Jared Kushner, just needed to give Iran basically the terms of the agreement in order to show that this process would, in fact, move forward. But right now, what's ended up is that the terms of this agreement are overwhelmingly tilted toward Iran.
0: I want to bring Behrouz into this conversation, Behrouz Ghamari Tabrizi. You yourself were held in Evin prison on death row in Iran. You don't have a lot of sympathy. You didn't for the, to say the least, the Iranian regime. Now a professor at CUNY, before that at Princeton. But can you talk about how that regime has changed, who is in power right now, what the U.S. has done in changing that regime?
9: First, thank you for having me again in the program. I think this was a war that was doomed from the beginning, and it was exactly because of a total misunderstanding of the Islamic Republic power structure. And this misunderstanding and ignorance about the power structure in Iran was partially promoted by the Israelis and American intelligence, and partially put forward by the mass media in the U.S. The misunderstanding was that, you know, you decapitate the state and then it falls apart. And the reality after 3 or 4 days of war basically undermined that kind of understanding. And the second thing, the second misunderstanding was that the relationship between the Iranian people and their state. And it is true that there is large segments of society are opposing the state in Iran, and they've shown their grievances in many different forms, and they were repressed and massacred by the Iranian government. But at the same time, that relationship did not translate into organizing to overthrow the state after the beginning of the war. And we saw that how people rallied around the flag and despite their opposition to the state, they supported the war efforts that was organized by the Islamic Republic. And the third issue was that miscalculating the Iranian military power. And I want to borrow from Mao Zedong and his his notion of paper tiger. And for many years, Americans thought that Iran is a paper tiger, and they're sort of seen formidable, threatening, and powerful. And while in actuality they're weak and ineffectual, and but in practice they showed that not only they were not a paper tiger, but they were willing to withstand these attacks and in a very twisted way show that Americans seem like a paper tiger more than Iranians. And last but not least, the Iranians, the Islamic Republic, always threaten that if there is a war against them, they're going to turn that into a regional war and force a global war. And the U.S. administration, the President Trump and others, they thought that this is only a meaningless threat. And in practice, they did that and showed a particularly surprising resilience and survived this attack. And I think that the way now it's working, and diplomatically, politically, the Islamic Republic focused on creating a rift between Israel and the U.S. And I think that possibly, along with their successes in the war front, politically, that was one of the most successful projects that they followed. And as we see today, that rift between the U.S. and Israel is deepening. And for the first time, we see this kind of the political attacks and criticism on Israeli government that has been quite unprecedented. And the other thing that the Iranians did, they shifted their position on Lebanon from supporting their allies, particularly Hezbollah in Lebanon, to defending Lebanese sovereignty. And I think that was also a very successful campaign, and that's how we see all those points are reflected in this 14-point memorandum of understanding, which, to as Spencer said, this is a document of capitulation on the American part, because this is actually an unconditional surrender, because I don't see any parts of this agreement that shows any concession on the Iranian part, except their commitment not to develop nuclear weapons, which was a commitment they made more than 20 years ago.
0: Spencer Ackerman.
8: Excellent points by Behrouz, as always. I would just want to remind everyone, you know, zoom out a little bit. The war in February began as a way, supposedly, for the United States to extract a stronger position in nuclear negotiations. The United States had launched nuclear negotiations with the Iranians pretextually to bomb them. And now what's happened is the Iranians have not only withstood that, they have fundamentally transformed the United States' position in the Middle East. The Iranians have cratered the air bases, destroyed the radar systems that protected those air bases, and have held at risk the energy and other critical infrastructure data center facilities around the Gulf states that hosted the United States' military presence, made those U.S. allies in the Gulf think very seriously about whether the United States' military umbrella actually defends them, to the point that in the memorandum of understanding, the Iranians have extracted, at least on paper for now, we'll see how this is implemented, a commitment from the United States to move its military posture further away from Iranian territory. What that actually means in practice, we'll have to await. Whether this is, you know, an insincere commitment, we'll have to await, or whether this is actually, you know, compelled, as is, you know, on some level quite likely, as it's a material reality, derivative of the fact that Iran basically destroyed a whole lot of these bases, have now made the U.S. military posture in Iran not the strength that the United States thought, not the anchor that the United States thought it had in the region, but fundamentally a point of weakness, something that the Iranians can leverage against the U.S., not vice versa. That's a fundamental transformation.
0: And can you talk about how U.S.-Israeli relations are shifting? You have Vance saying recently to the New York Times, you're speaking to about Israel, you're a country of 9 million people. You can't just kill your way out of solving every single national security problem that you have.
8: Yes, anti-Zionist champion J.D. Vance, of all things. I don't really believe that it's actually sincere. One thing that you always want to look at when you see people on the right criticize Israel is whether they actually support Palestine or not. That's typically the critical distinction here. But more fundamentally, Iran has, in addition to the way that it's turned the American military presence in the Middle East from a strength to a weakness, so it's done with the U.S.-Israel alliance. It is placing a wedge between those two allies, most importantly. The memorandum of understanding that the U.S. and Iran signs talks about the territorial integrity and sovereignty of Lebanon. As Behrouz pointed out, that is a mechanism to say that unless the U.S. There's a major difference of opinion between the U.S. and Israel here, which I'll talk about in a second. But unless the U.S. compels Israel to cease its devastation of Lebanon.
0: I mean, on Friday, Israel killed 83 people alone in Lebanon.
8: That's correct. And then what did Iran do? Iran ordered the Strait of Hormuz shut. It is using leverage that previously it never had employed against the United States, let alone the U.S.-Israel alliance. I think if there's a weakness in the memorandum of understanding in terms of how it places this wedge between Iran and, I'm sorry, between the U.S. and Israel over Lebanon, it's that it doesn't mention Palestine. It doesn't mention Gaza. Israel has killed 1,000 Palestinians since the October ceasefire. This memorandum of understanding is silent on that. So that's really one weak point that we can look at as a measure of criticism. But now it's basically holding the United States responsible. It's holding the quote-unquote peace right now, the ceasefire between the U.S. and Iran, hostage to the U.S. ability to rein in Israel. Whether that actually happens is going to depend on, to a great degree, on the difference between, you know, Vance's interpretation of this as a proxy for the Trump interpretation of this and the Israeli interpretation of this. The Israeli interpretation is that right now what it's done, the MOU has done, is freeze Israeli military positions in Lebanon in place. The Iranian position, and it's trying to see what the United States will do about this, is say, no, it means the Israelis have to withdraw from Lebanon and cease bombing it. What we're seeing right now is that Iran has, through its throttling of the Strait of Hormuz, enormous leverage to produce pain on not just the United States, but global markets. And we're going to await how the Iranians will ultimately play that card when it comes to Lebanon fully.
0: And finally, let me put this question to Behrouz Ghamari Tabrizi, and that is the response inside Iran of everyday people, many of whom are dissidents. I mean, with the first day, the U.S. Tomahawk missile strike on the girls' school in Manab in southern Iran that killed at least something like 175 people, mainly primary school girls. Has this shifted public opinion in Iran? And are now the Iranian, the Iran Revolutionary Guard Corps in charge?
9: We actually don't know who exactly is in charge. And Revolutionary Guards always played a key role in political decision making and controlling the country's economy. So that continues to be the case. With how much that has changed, we need to wait and see how the post-war governance unfolds. The inside the country, Iranians, you know, are in a kind of a waiting mode to see how, for example, this $300 billion reconstruction fund is going to be appropriated and who's going to be a part of the conversation about its allocation, what projects get priority, and how the government is going to create some sort of context to relieve that economic pressure that people are dealing with every day, and every day is becoming harder and harder for people to survive under these hardship, economic hardship. And of course, I think that Iranians are not in one voice. There are so many different voices. As Spencer mentioned, there are also voices that are skeptical of the fact that the Palestinian question is absent in the memorandum, and also people who are thinking that how can we trust Americans this time? Because this happened, this is a pattern that they agree on some frame of work, they agree on resolving their differences, and in the middle of that, suddenly the U.S. and Israelis change the game and attack Iranians. And I've heard many sort of voices inside the country that whether the government, the state, should trust this time that the Americans are sincere about turning a page and rethinking the relations with the Iranian government.
0: 30 seconds, Spencer Ackerman.
8: We shouldn't think of this as the end of anything. We shouldn't even necessarily think of it as the beginning of the end. What we have is an inauguration of a new period in U.S., Iran, and indeed global relations, because Iran, now that it knows that it can leverage the closure or the throttling of the Strait of Hormuz, will never give that up, now that they know that the Americans can't transform that equation militarily. We should probably get used to a prolonged period of bombing, retrenchment, closure, and so forth. And that's probably going to look like the scope of the new reality going forward, whatever happens with these negotiations.
0: Well, I want to thank you both for joining us. Spencer Ackerman, Pulitzer Prize winning reporter, author of the Forever Wars newsletter, his latest piece, Iran's Forever Leverage. And thank you so much to Behrouz Ghamari Tabrizi, fellow at the Center for Place, Culture, and Politics at the CUNY Graduate Center, imprisoned in Iran in the 80s at the notorious Evin prison on death row there. His latest book just out, The Long War in Iran, New Events, Old Questions. He was speaking to us from Camden, Maine. Coming up, British Prime Minister Keir Starmer has resigned. We'll talk to his former mentor, the renowned human rights attorney Jeffrey Robertson, about this latest news and the crackdown in the UK on Palestine solidarity activists labeled terrorists. Stay with us.

0: by Farrell Foster, performing at the Brooklyn Folk Festival. This is Democracy Now!, democracynow.org. I'm Amy Goodman. We go now to Britain, where Keir Starmer's announced his resignation as prime minister and leader of the Labour Party following growing pressure from within the Labour Party to step down. Starmer spoke earlier today.
1: The chance to change the lives of millions of people for the better. That's what I came into politics for. 6 years ago, I inherited a Labour Party that was politically, financially, and morally bankrupt. I was told time and time again that my party was finished, that we were consigned to history, that a majority at the general election, let alone a landslide majority, was impossible. But we proved those people wrong, because we changed our party, ripping out the poison of anti-Semitism, restoring trust on the economy, defence and national security, and becoming a party that once again stood proudly with, not against, our national flag.
0: Starmer's election as prime minister in 2024 ended more than a decade of conservative rule in the UK. But during his time in office, he's faced mounting opposition over his embrace of austerity measures and a cost of living crisis in Britain, as well as his crackdown on Palestinian solidarity protesters. Starmer's announcement paves the way for Britain to have its seventh leader in 10 years. Former Manchester mayor, newly elected Labour MP Andy Burnham, is widely expected to become the next prime minister. However, some leaders of the British left have warned Burnham may do little to shift from Starmer's policies. British MP Jeremy Corbyn, who led the Labour Party from 2015 to 2020, said Burnham's, quote, basic economic strategy and views seem to me to be accepting too much of the austerity we've had imposed on us, unquote, and added in an interview with Sky News that Burnham, quote, doesn't appear to be doing anything different internationally, unquote, referring to Britain's supply of weapons to Israel for its war on Gaza and beyond. We're joined now in Paris, France, by Jeffrey Robertson, renowned human rights lawyer, founding head of Doughty Street Chambers, Europe's largest human rights law practice. He's been widely described as a mentor to Starmer, who worked at the law firm for nearly two decades. Jeffrey Robertson is also a former UN judge who ran the UN War Crimes Court in Sierra Leone. His most recent book is titled World of War Crimes, Eyeless in Gaza and Beyond. Jeffrey Robertson, before we ask you about Britain's crackdown on Palestine solidarity activists, the so-called Elbit Four, we want to get your response to today's announcement by the prime minister that he is stepping down.
2: Well, there is a connection, you know. I advised him over the weekend that if he had the numbers, if he didn't have the numbers, he should do a deal with Burnham, who is the obvious favorite to succeed him because he's a bit more charismatic than Keir, who's a bit dull for the public taste. But if he didn't have the numbers, he shouldn't resign, but rather do a deal with Burnham that he became his foreign minister. Because Keir Starmer, in my view, has been absolutely brilliant as prime minister dealing with foreign affairs. Most importantly, of course, dealing with Donald Trump. And he has not conceded to Trump. He has not joined in the illegality of the invasion of Iran, as Trump was insisting. He's kept the distance and kept Britain out of the war crimes that Trump has tried to pull it into. So for that reason, I hope he stays on in that capacity, but we don't know. If he had the numbers, I advised him to make a speech accepting that he made several mistakes, which he has. He has, for example, in relation to the left. And the left wing of the Labour Party is, if you like, the beating heart of the party. They don't know or don't accept the need ever for economic austerity, but they have got the heart and soul of what is traditionally the Labour Party, and they were upset by his support for Israel. In particular, they were upset by his prohibition on any protest from Palestine Action, a group that is protests about Israeli attacks on Palestine. And he had them banned, and had over 3,000 people are now awaiting trial for holding up banners saying that they support Palestine Action. So that kind of thing lost him popularity in the Labour Party. It was his attack on the left, his throwing out of the Labour Party Jeremy Corbyn, who led it for several years, and Keir was one of its ministers, that just wasn't seen as just. So if he moved a little more to the left, and he may well have kept the party on side, but I think he really lost support in the party because he was perceived as too right-wing for it, and because he was too boring. He lacked charisma, everyone went around saying, and this from a party whose most uncharismatic leader was Clement Attlee, just after the war, had no charisma whatsoever, but did the great things that Britain now boasts of, like the National Health Service and so forth. So it's sad that charisma is now a quality for leading the Labour Party, but there it is.
0: You've been fierce in criticizing governments like the U.S. and Britain as well for its approach to Israel and Palestine. And you specifically talk about what's happened to Palestine Action. Last week, four Palestine Action activists in Britain were sentenced as terrorists over their involvement in a 2024 protest and raid on a factory operated by one of Israel's largest arms manufacturers, Elbit Systems. In May, the four activists known as the Elbit Four were found guilty of criminal damage for destroying property at the Elbit facility. But unbeknownst to lawyers or the jury, the judge in the case added a terrorism component to the case months earlier. It's the first time a judge has issued terrorism sentencing enhancements on people who are not actually charged with or convicted of terrorism. Their prison sentences range from 4 to over 7 years. They must also legally register to a law enforcement terrorist surveillance system for 15 years following their release from prison. Palestine Action co-founder Huda Amiri told Navarra Media in response, this is the first case and therefore the test case for trying to convict activists as terrorists using a manipulated court process. So, Jeffrey Robertson, you just wrote a piece for the new magazine, The Key, headlined Punishing Protest as Terrorism. Can you explain the significance of what happened in this case and put it in the context of your new book, World of War Crimes, Eyeless in Gaza and Beyond?
2: Well, it goes like this. For several centuries, Britain's democracy has been affected, influenced, improved by protests, protests for the vote. The vote for women came about because of quite violent protests. And the vote generally, I mean, we go back and look at the way protest movements of one sort or another, particularly in America, were actually led by people who were devoted Democrats. And now we have a situation where, thanks to a law passed by the Conservative government, not by Labour, recently, a few years ago, that sentencing cases where you have quite ordinary crimes that protesters often commit, like criminal damage, usually dealt with by a fine or a 18-month sentence if the damage was bad, is now can be coupled by the judge, not the jury, but the judge can, if he decides in his own mind that they're terrorists, he can make them go to prison for a lot longer, be labeled as terrorists, be discriminated against in prison. All sorts of bad things can happen to these young, usually, and sincere, but maybe headstrong protesters, because although all they want to do is to change the attitude of the British government, which was very slow in complaining about the massive killings in Gaza, that's all they want to do. And yet that is at ground. This judge the other day, dealing with four protesters who smashed up a little bit of Elbert, the chrome manufacturers, this judge secretly decided that they were terrorists and so could do all those harsh things to them. And that, I think, is one matter which needs to be sorted, because we have Mr. Vance coming over and telling us how we get things wrong. And this would be a good example of, because it's quite contrary to our idea of justice that anyone should be sent to prison for long periods and have all this discrimination against them when they haven't been convicted by a jury.
0: I just wanted to name the Elbit Four, as they are known, and who they are. Leona Cameo, 30 years old, a nursery school teacher. Samuel Corner, 23 years old, and Fatima Rajwani, both 21-year-old students. And Charlotte Head, 30 years old, a domestic abuse caseworker. Jeffrey Robertson, I want to thank you very much for being with us. Renowned human rights lawyer, founding head of the law firm Doughty Street Chambers, most recent piece for the new magazine, The Key, we will link to, called Punishing Protest as Terrorism. His most recent book, World of War Crimes, Eyeless in Gaza and Beyond. Coming up, we go to Colombia, where a narrow victory in Sunday's runoff presidential election, the right-wing millionaire Trump-backed candidate Abelardo de la Espriella has won. Stay with us.

0: Never Buy the Sun by Billy Bragg. This is Democracy Now!, democracynow.org. I'm Amy Goodman. We end today's show in Colombia, where the right-wing Trump-backed candidate, Abelardo de la Espriella, has clinched a narrow victory in Sunday's runoff presidential election, defeating the leftist Senator Ivan Cepeda. An initial ballot count shows de la Espriella received about 49.7% of the vote, while Cepeda, who's an ally of current Colombian President Gustavo Petro, trailed by only some 250,000 votes at 48.7%. The results must still be verified with a final review of the ballots. Thousands of people reportedly took to the streets of Bogota and Cali Sunday night, some denouncing U.S. meddling in the election. Cepeda spoke last night, called on Colombia election officials to scrutinize the initial results during the ballot verification process. He had this message for his supporters.
1: We extend our most sincere, profound, and heartfelt appreciation and gratitude to the 12.7 million Colombians whose support at the polls reinforces our conviction that profound democratic social change in Colombian society is entirely possible.
0: Ivan Cepeda is a prominent human rights defender who'd vowed to continue Petro's progressive agenda and to negotiate peace with Colombia's armed groups. His father was assassinated by right-wing U.S.-backed paramilitary groups in 1994. In contrast, de la Espriella is a millionaire businessman and lawyer who ran a fear-mongering, tough-on-crime campaigns, promised to build mega-prisons, inspired by El Salvador's authoritarian president, Nayib Bukele, to bomb narco-terrorist camps, quote-unquote, and to abandon Petro's peace efforts. De la Espriella's reported victory is also a win for U.S. President Trump and his administration, as his administration intervenes across Latin America, waging an intensifying so-called war on drugs, in which even Colombia's current president, Petro, has been a target of after he faced false accusations and threats from Trump. Following news of de la Espriella's victory, Trump wrote on social media, he won big, unquote, despite threatening to, quote, disembowel the left throughout his campaign. De la Espriella shifted his tone last night while speaking in Colombia.
1: I will govern for all Colombians. For those who voted for me and for those who chose another candidate, there will be no winners or losers. There will be no reprisals, no persecution, because in a democracy, there are no irreconcilable enemies. There are compatriots who think differently.
0: De la Espriella refers to himself as the Tiger. He's a lawyer and political newcomer. For more, we go to Cali, Colombia, where we're joined by Manuel Rosenthal, longtime Colombian physician and activist. He's been exiled several times for his political activities. Dr. Rosenthal is part of the group Pueblos en Camino, or People on the Path. Manuel, protests have taken place in Cali. Please describe what's happening on the ground and how Colombians are responding to the election news.
2: Well, thank you, Amy. Now, the situation is tense, but it's also calm. And it's calm because of the speech, part of which you presented, of Ivan Cepeda last night, calling for calm and for... So there were some peaceful mobilizations yesterday, but the situation is tense, has been very tense, but it's calm now, and we have to see what happens. Of course, most of us, me included, feel a tremendous hangover after this result. But let me tell you, after your introduction, what this election is about and was about, and it's beyond Colombia, it's from Colombia. Two projects that are playing, confronting themselves through the electoral process from Colombia, but not only in Colombia. One represented by Ivan Cepeda, social reforms, human rights, progressive government, justice, and the fight against corruption and crime and for peace. The most decent candidate you can find with the transparent trajectory. On the other hand, de la Espriella clearly represents a criminal approach to politics, lying, propaganda, coordination and collusion with criminal narco-trafficking restriction of rights and money laundering, and how these two projects confront each other electorally, and how the criminal project is winning. The context of this, of course, is what you mentioned, the link between local to regional to national mafias, where drug trafficking, legal and illegal control of territories and resources are producing wealth and transferring it to the North. That in coordination with the Monroe Doctrine, the Shield of the Americas, and the U.S. project linked to drug trafficking with the pretext of attacking it while bombing boats in the Caribbean and so on. So this project is now labeled as an outsider project. It's a mafia-type project, criminal project from the ground up, taking over a new state and then defeating a progressive institutional state-based democratic process.
0: Manuel, we just have less than a minute. What does this mean for the peace process?
2: It's a horrendous perspective. We expect to have military operations and a U.S. intervention within the country. We expect to have human rights abuses. We expect to have militarization, and it's all for the extraction of resources and the link of drug trafficking to the U.S. government, U.S. interests, and global mafias.
0: Manuel Rosenthal, we're going to continue the discussion and post online at democracynow.org and also have a conversation in Spanish, and we'll post it online. Manuel Rosenthal's longtime Colombian physician and activist, exiled several times, part of Pueblos en Camino, or People on the Path. That does it for our show. Tomorrow, June 23rd at 7:30, the film about Democracy Now!, Steal the Story, Please!, will be playing at the IFC here in New York City. There will be a Q&A after. I'll be with the directors, Carl Diehl and Tia Lesson. The moderator will be Elliot Page. You can check our website at democracynow.org. That does it for our show. I'm Amy Goodman for another edition of Democracy Now!

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LPFM, the Big Island, keeping it funky. Mark Farina, Kono. Peace.

0: whatever's going on in the rest of the world, if it's wars or kidnappings or crimes, this is a peaceful night with a grateful day.
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0: Without any further ado, from Marin County, the great, great, grateful dead.
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0: We know what you know about these people. They're not the best at what they do. They're the only ones who do what they do. The Grateful Dead, please.
1: For you folks out there in radio land, a big hello to you all, and this is what's known as dead air.

Well, lucky you. You found it here on the official tapes, Grateful Dead radio program. And you also found some early Dead, 66 Dead. That is Big Boss Man, Pigpen, and the boys at the Fillmore Auditorium. And that could very well be the first time that the Grateful Dead ever performed Big Boss Man. Kind of a question mark, though, because those early set lists and early recordings, fast forward, it's hard to track down. And really, was the show recorded and how accurate are those set lists? But the other reason why it has a question mark by Big Boss Man is the Warlocks. Before the Grateful Dead were known as the Grateful Dead, they were known as the Warlocks. If you were to go any earlier than that July 3rd, 1966 show, you would be stumbling into the Warlocks era, and the Warlocks were known to perform Big Boss Man. A year into their performing career, Jerry, Bobby, Phil, Billy, and Pigpen performed live nearly a year before their first record came out. And then 7 months after changing their name from the Warlocks to the Grateful Dead, they were just a scuffling unsigned band searching for an identity when it played Bill Graham's Independence Ball on July 3rd of 1966. And that show, making its vinyl debut exactly 60 years later. This is the official tapes. This is where we highlight the official releases from the Grateful Dead's vault. The Grateful Dead came out with their first studio album in 1967. But shortly after that, they started toying around the idea of releasing archival recordings of performance that the band had performed. And that trend continues on all the way up until even to now. But going back to 2015, to celebrate the band's 50th anniversary, they released an 80-CD box set. And one of the earliest live recordings by the Grateful Dead, July 3rd, 1966, at the Fillmore Auditorium, it found its way on that 50th anniversary 80-CD box set in 2015, 30 Trips Around the Sun. And it just shows that there was a band with a bright, long, exciting future ahead. And now parts of that July 3rd, 1966 show, we'll get into more details about the specific show, interesting parts about the set list, and what this re-release looks like. But they had, the Grateful Dead had released parts of that show or tracks of that show on earlier recordings, like going back to 2005, the band released Rare Cuts and Oddities 1966. As the name suggests, it was recordings from 1966. The tracks were rare and they were odd, like this one. It's called Don't Mess Up a Good Thing, and this very well could be the only known performance of Don't Mess Up a Good Thing. This is from July 3rd, 1966. You found the long, strange trip of the official tapes.

0: That is The Grateful Dead from July 3rd, 1966, Fillmore Auditorium. And that performance is going to be released 60 years after it was originally performed. It's going to be released on CD and vinyl. But Cold Rain and Snow released on the 30 Trips Around the Sun box set. That is where you can find that performance of Cold Rain and Snow taking place on July 3rd, 66, Fillmore Auditorium, San Francisco, California. Cold Rain and Snow, one of the staples that would survive. That performance possessing a raw urgency that wouldn't settle into its more familiar laid-back arrangement for several years. I guess you can call that the peppier arrangement of Cold Rain and Snow. One of the longest tenured songs in the repertoire. The Grateful Dead performed that song from 1965 to 1995, except for the years 1968 and 1975. Before that, we jumped up a couple of days to July 16th, 1966 at Fillmore Auditorium, San Francisco, California. We heard It's All Over Now, Baby Blue, a little tip of the hat to Bobby Dylan. And you can find that particular performance on a couple of official releases. The other one, Birth of the Dead, which goes to, as the name suggests, it's early Dead. And in that track, It's All Over Now, Baby Blue, found its way on the Selections from the Golden Road 1965-1973 box set. And inside that box set, you can find the release of Birth of the Dead. And you can also find Birth of the Dead as a standalone as well for the hardcores, for the big fans of the early Dead. Another must-have for early Dead fans is a release called Rare Cuts and Oddities, 1966. And from that, we heard Don't Mess Up a Good Thing, which could very well be the only performance of Don't Mess Up a Good Thing, which took place July 3rd, 1966 at Fillmore Auditorium. Once again, that show will be released 60 years after its original performance on vinyl and CD, but it was released in 2015, part of that 80 CD box set, 30 Trips Around the Sun. We also kicked off the program with another 7366 show, Big Boss Man from 30 Trips Around the Sun box set. Hey, I'm Corey. This is The Official Tapes. If you haven't caught on yet, we play Grateful Dead recordings. Grateful Dead recordings that have been officially released. Getting ready for that 7366 show. Going to be available as a 2 CD and 3 LP set. But going back to 30 Trips Around the Sun, we're going to get into a little bit of that next.
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0: This is the Official Tapes Grateful Dead radio program, where we get into the official releases from the Grateful Dead's vault. And that was officially released on disc number 58 of an 80 CD box set, 30 Trips Around the Sun. We heard Estimated Profit, a highlight of the second show on July 3rd, 1988, Oxford Plains Speedway in Oxford, Maine. Into another highlight, Eyes of the World, into I Will Take You Home, a performance of that song, really just a few weeks old. It debuted just a few weeks prior, and so that was the third time that the Grateful Dead ever performed I Will Take You Home. And then that segued into Drums, closing out disc 58. The rest of the set list on the second set of 7388 goes into Space, into Going Down the Road Feeling Bad, into I Need a Miracle, into Dear Mr. Fantasy, then closing out the second set with Hey Jude Reprise. Hey, I'm Corey. You've been listening to the Official Tapes Grateful Dead radio program, where we get into the official releases from the Grateful Dead's vault. Interesting recording, July 3rd, 1966. Now you go to a performance 22 years prior, and you're going to find another performance that was released on the 30 Trips Around the Sun box set, talking about July 3rd, 1966. These shows were released in 2015 to celebrate the band's 50th anniversary. You got a show from each year that the Grateful Dead performed. So from 1965 to 1995, it was 30 shows. And now, 60 years after the July 3rd, 66 show, that show is going to be available on a 2-CD set and also a 3-LP set. And that's what we were kind of getting you ready for, the release of 7366 Fillmore Auditorium, San Francisco, California. You've been listening to the Official Tapes.
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